while the close suggests but doesn't outright state Ophelia's death. Soprano Barbara Hannigan and the Berlin Philharmonic, led by Andres Nelsons, delivered the premiere of Let Me Tell You in 2013. In 2016, Abramson won the coveted Grawemeyer Award, while a 2019 poll of critics by the UK's The Guardian listed it as the 21st century's greatest classical composition so far. Librettist Paul Griffith says the words with which she has to recount her story, Ophelia's words, are barely adequate to her, but she has to make them serve, and she does. Her utterance is at once constrained and resolute, fragile and decisive. Coming to the stage now, here at the Royal Festival Hall at the South Bank Center, London, is soprano Jennifer France, followed by principal conductor Edward Gardner, to lead the London Philharmonic Orchestra in Let Me Tell You by Hans Abramson.

Let me tell.

0: I will go on. The final words of Hans Abramson's Let Me Tell You, setting the words spoken by Ophelia in Shakespeare's Hamlet in an entirely new way, giving us an account from Ophelia's point of view. Soprano Jennifer French singing with the London Philharmonic Orchestra, led by Principal Conductor Edward Gardner, here at the Royal Festival Hall, London, on SymphonyCast. British dramatist Paul Griffiths, the librettist for that work approaching the subject, just as he had his own novel, also called Let Me Tell You, sharing the inner monologue of the character of Ophelia, and in the process, her thoughts on things barely hinted at in Shakespeare's original text of Hamlet. Music, memory, time, light, and nature. The result? That work named by a poll of critics in the UK newspaper The Guardian as the greatest work so far written in the 21st century. Incredibly high praise indeed. Soprano Jennifer France was the winner of the 2018 Critics Circle Emerging Talent Award. She will return in our second half to sing the soprano part for the final movements of the Symphony No. 4 of Gustav Mahler. I'm Steve Seal. That's coming up next as our concert from the South Bank Center, London, continues on APM's SymphonyCast.
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Welcome back to Symphony Cast. I'm Steve Seal. We're at the Royal Festival Hall at the Southbank Centre, London, with the London Philharmonic Orchestra. You could argue that Gustav Mahler's Fourth Symphony is about childhood, in the sense that most of his music seems to be about things, and quite often profound issues of life and death. Critics talk about there being a directness and charm in the Fourth Symphony that's not quite in evidence in the others, with their far-reaching explorations of good and evil, and heaven and hell. The work is more direct in its form, too, in comparison to Mahler's symphonies that precede it, the standard four-movement structure that renders it practically neoclassical, kind of unusual for the composer. Its origin, and a clue to its understanding, lies in Mahler's preoccupation with the folk world of Des Knaben Wunderhorn, a collection of poetry published nearly 100 years earlier, purporting to be German folk poetry, but only partly of genuine folk origin. Romantic composers of Schumann's generation drew endlessly on this source, full of the innocent joys of spring, flowers and birds, and a world free of all adult cares and weightier concerns and questions. And because Mahler felt a spiritual kinship more with the wistful romanticism of an earlier age, he was much more drawn to this kind of poetry in preference to the more tortured material of his own generation. Between 1888 and 1899, Mahler set over a dozen poems from this collection for voice and piano or orchestra, some of which found their way into the symphonies that he was composing at the same time. Both the second and third symphonies, including settings of these verses. And in the very long third symphony, Mahler originally planned to include as a seventh movement a setting of a song he had written in 1892 called Der Himmel hangt voller Geigen, or Heaven is Full of Violins. Before the third symphony was published, this song was taken out and set aside as the basis of a symphony of its own. Mahler retitled the song Das Himmlische Leben, Life in Heaven, and composed three new movements to precede it, all creating an image of childhood sealed by the child's vision of heaven in the song. When that last movement arrives, the child's innocent visions are given voice by the soprano soloist, singing as the boy himself. That soprano's first melody is an echo of one from earlier movements, but now we hear it whole, with the words, "We enjoy heavenly delights." The child imagines a carefree life in heaven, full of dancing and playing, good music, good food even, asparagus, venison, hare, fish, and wine. Again, soprano Jennifer France will return with the arrival of the fourth movement to sing those lines. And here once more, principal conductor Edward Gardner to lead the London Philharmonic Orchestra in the Symphony No. 4 by Gustav Mahler.

Child's Dream of Paradise, ending Gustav Mahler's Symphony No. 4 here at the Royal Festival Hall, London. We heard soprano soloist Jennifer France in the final movement, joining the London Philharmonic Orchestra, led by its principal conductor, Edward Gardiner, here on SymphonyCast. Jennifer France singing this work for the very first time with this particular performance. Mahler instructing in his score that when the soprano enters, to be sung in a happy, childlike manner, absolutely without parody. I'm Steve Seal. The London Philharmonic was in the spotlight on this week's Symphony Cast with music of Hans Abramson and Gustav Mahler. You can listen again from our website, yourclassical.org/symphonycast. 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With the time we have remaining, let's hear a bit more from the London Philharmonic Orchestra. Here they are, led by Bryden Thompson in the Enigma Variations by Elgar on SymphonyCast.

0: 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APM's SymphonyCast is produced by Daniel Nass, with technical director Michael Osborne and assistance from Tania Major. I'm Steve Seal. 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
1: 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Good evening, I'm Sammy Griffith, and welcome to A Little Night Music. I'll be with you for the next 2 hours playing music so you can rest easy. Coming up this hour, music by Johann Sebastian Bach, Antonín Rajka, and American composer John Adams. We'll begin this hour with the most famous barcarolle ever written. That's the barcarolle from The Tales of Hoffmann by Jacques Offenbach. It's actually an instrumental version of the aria Belle Nuit, O Nuit d'Amour, Beautiful Night, O Night of Love. We'll hear a performance by the Gothenburg Symphony Orchestra conducted by Naimi Järvi.

That was Jacques Offenbach's Barcarolle from the Tales of Hoffmann, that performance by the Gothenburg Symphony Orchestra, conducted by Naimi Järvi. Thank you to Megan Turner and Matthew West for adopting that recording from our library here at Discover Classical, Dayton's only 24-hour classical music station. 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Conducted by Kitaro Harada, it's Wednesday, May 6th at Wright State University's Schuster Hall in its Creative Arts Center. More information at daytonperformingarts.org. Our next work is Johann Sebastian Bach's Lute Suite in E minor. Although we're not 100% sure that he composed it for lute, he didn't use lute tablature and instead wrote in the traditional keyboard score. So it's possible that this was written for the lute, but it's also possible it was written for the Lautenwerk, which is the lute harpsichord. Regardless, today it is often performed on the guitar. We'll hear a performance by Jason Viau.

Jason Vio performed Johann Sebastian Bach's Lute Suite in E minor. I'm Sammy Griffith, and it's good to be with you this evening here at listener-supported Discover Classical. Up next, music by Antonín Dvořák, who was a Czech composer and later became a naturalized French citizen when he moved to Paris and stayed there for the remainder of his career. He's best remembered for his compositions for wind ensemble. We'll hear one of Rijka's wind quintets. This is Opus 88, number 4 in D minor, performed by the Michael Thompson Wind Quintet.

That was Antonín Rejka's Wind Quintet in D minor, Opus 88, Number 4. That performance by the Michael Thompson Wind Quintet. I'm Sammy Griffith. Thanks for listening with me this Monday evening to Discover Classical, the Miami Valley's home for classical music. Coming up in the next hour, we'll hear music by George Butterworth as well as Gustav Holst and Johann Strauss Jr. We'll close this hour with music by American composer John Adams. This is a piece for piano that he wrote in 1977 called China Gates. It was written for then 17-year-old pianist Sarah Cahill and was representative of the rainy season of Northern California at the time. We'll hear a performance of China Gates by pianist Alan Feinberg.

Allen Feinberg performed John Adams' China Gates. Thank you to Lois and Don Bigler for adopting that recording from our library. 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Good evening, I'm Sammy Griffith, and thanks for joining me for a little night music. We'll begin this hour with English composer George Butterworth, whose career was tragically cut short when he died in World War I. Just a few years before, he had written this English idyll we'll hear performed by the English Chamber Orchestra led by Geoffrey Tate.

You heard George Butterworth's English Idol No. 1, performed by the English Chamber Orchestra, led by Jeffrey Tate. 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It's this Thursday, May 7th at 7:30 p.m. and is open to the public. Information at troyhaner.org. Our next work is by another English composer, Gustav Holst, although he's primarily known for his orchestral work, The Planets. We'll hear one of his smaller pieces for orchestra entitled Lyric Movement. This features a solo viola. We'll hear it performed by violist Andrei Vievich and the English Sinfonia led by Howard Griffiths.

That was Gustav Holst's Lyric Movement, performed by the English Sinfonia, led by Howard Griffiths, featuring violist Andrei Vyevich. Thank you to Susan Cotton for adopting that recording from our library here at listener-supported Discover Classical. Our next work is Mauro Giuliani's Introduction Theme with Variations and Polonaise. This is music written by the virtuoso guitar player from the early 19th century. He based this composition on an aria written by opera composer Giovanni Paisiello. We'll hear a performance of the Introduction Theme with Variations and Polonaise by guitarist Pepe Romero and the Academy of St. Martin in the Fields, led by Neville Mariner.

You heard Mauro Giuliani's introduction, theme with variations, and Polonaise, performed by Pepe Romero in the Academy of St. Martin in the Fields, led by Neville Mariner. Thank you to Gary Fagan for adopting that recording from our library here at Discover Classical, 88.1, 89.1, and 89.9. I'm Sammy Griffith. Thanks for listening with me this evening. Up next, music by Johann Strauss Jr., known for his Viennese waltzes. This is a piece that's just a little bit different. It's entitled Traumbild, or Dream Picture. We'll hear a performance by the Slovak Radio Symphony, led by Michael Dietrich.

0: That was Johann Strauss Jr.'s Traumbild, or Dream Picture. That performance by the Slovak Radio Symphony, led by Michael Dietrich. 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
1: 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Flutist Mingde Hirakawa from Oakwood, soprano Landry Niles from Troy, and from Mason, pianist Sophia Fan and violinist Alexander Wong. 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
0: Our last work this hour is the Adagio and Fugue by Mozart, a composition written for strings in 1788. Mozart himself wrote that he based it on a fugue which he wrote some time ago for two pianos. We'll hear a performance of the Adagio and Fugue in C minor by the Camerata Nordica, conducted by Terry Tonnison.

Terje Tonesson led the Camerata Nordica in that performance of Mozart's Adagio and Fugue in C minor. Thank you to Leilani Brown for adopting that recording from our library here at Discover Classical. I'm Sammy Griffith, and it's been a pleasure to be with you this evening. I'll be back with you again tomorrow evening at 10 p.m. for a little more night music. 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

Some music there by Eric Whitaker called Little Tree. That was Noel Edison conducting the Elota Festival Singers. We have music inspired by pine trees and the great sequoia tree. I'm Peter Van de Graaff here, selecting the music for you and presenting it to you. Hope that you enjoy what I have. I think that you will. Dvorak's American Quartet will be heard in a little bit. We have right now, though, a work for violin and guitar by a Cuban composer named Leo Brower. He made something of a specialty of writing for the guitar. This is called The Laud to the Giant Sequoia Tree, and it's played by Anna Kiko Myers violin, Jason Vio guitar.

Full title of that piece is Laude al Árbol Gigante, the Laud to the Giant Sequoia Tree, by the Cuban composer Leo Brouwer. Anna Kika Myers, violin, Jason Vio, guitar. This is The Tale the Pine Trees Knew, as we continue with music inspired by majestic trees. This is by Sir Arnold Bax, a symphonic poem which was strongly inspired by one about the forest god, Tapioda, by Sibelius. Here is the Ulster Orchestra, Bryden Thompson the conductor, and Arnold Bax's The Tale the Pine Trees Knew.

the symphonic poem by Arnold Bax, The Tale the Pine Trees Knew. That was the Ulster Orchestra, conducted by Bryden Thompson. Music composed in 1931 by Arnold Bax, and strongly Sibelius-inspired, as was a lot of the music of Bax. One more tree here. It is the fuchsia tree, and it was originally a song, in other words, for voice and piano, by another English composer, Roger Quilter. Here it is with pianist Stephen Huff from a recording he made of a little encore he would often play.

Stephen Huff playing his own transcription of the song The Fuchsia Tree by Roger Quilter. 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Very famous music indeed now, one of the most beloved of all string quartets. Antonín Dvořák was a passionate player of violin and viola and wrote a lot of quartets early in his career. His masterpieces came late, as did this, when he was living in America and on a break from working at the American Conservatory in New York. It is thus called the American String Quartet, Quartet No. 12. It's played by the Emerson Quartet.

performance by the Emerson String Quartet, and that music by Antonín Dvořák. The String Quartet number 12 in F, the so-called American. Speaking of American music, here is Zena Schiff with the Royal Scottish National Orchestra, and it's called Quit That Foolish. It's by William Grant Still.

conductor Avlana Eisenberg with the Royal Scottish National Orchestra, violinist Zena Schiff. And that is by William Grant Still. It's called Quit Dat Foolish. 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I have quite a variety of music for you. I'm Peter Van de Graaff, and it includes a violin sonata by Johann Sebastian Bach. We'll also listen to a symphony on a hymn tune by the American composer Virgil Thompson. Right now, though, a couple of overtures to operettas, so light-hearted operas, often including a dialogue in them. And before we get to a very famous one by Jacques Offenbach, here is the overture to one of the great operettas of Gilbert and Sullivan, The Yeoman of the Guard.

Although among the lesser known of the operettas of Gilbert and Sullivan, it is occasionally performed. It's called The Yeoman of the Guard, and the overture to it was performed by the Academy of St. Martin in the Fields, conducted by Sir Neville Mariner. Overture to one operetta there, now to another. Here is the overture to a spoof on the tale of the legend of Orpheus and Eurydice. It's called Orpheus in the Underworld, an operetta by Jacques Offenbach. And here is Leonard Bernstein to conduct the New York Philharmonic.

Leonard Bernstein and the New York Philharmonic with the overture to an operetta by Jacques Offenbach called Orpheus in the Underworld, with that famous can-can there at the end. From Offenbach to just plain Bach now, as we listen to Rachel Barton Pine violin, Jory Vinokur harpsichord. This is the Violin Sonata No. 4 in C minor by Bach.

Two performers were Rachel Barton Pine, violin, Jory Vinicour, harpsichord, and that is the Violin Sonata No. 4 in C minor by Johann Sebastian Bach. Here is one of the chorale melody settings, so hymn tunes from the Lutheran Church, made by Bach, and it's with Nicole Mott conducting.

Es soll uns Gott gnädig sein. God will be merciful to us. It's one of the Lutheran chorale melodies or hymn tunes as arranged by Bach with the Chamber Choir of Europe. This is Discover Classical. 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In 1928, the American composer Virgil Thomson took a couple of hymn tunes and worked them into a symphony. He called it a symphony on a hymn tune, but as I say, there's more than one used in this music. We hear this work now, the Symphony of Virgil Thomson, with the New Zealand Symphony Orchestra and conductor James Sidaris.

making use of a couple of famous hymn tunes. That is the Symphony on a Hymn Tune from 1928 by Virgil Thompson. That was his first symphony, and as American as that work is, he was actually living in Paris studying with Nadia Boulanger when he wrote that piece. Didn't have its premiere till 1945, although written in 1928. That was the New Zealand Symphony in performance, and the conductor was James Sidaris. Here is an American hymn tune, Give Good Gifts to One Another, as Paul Hillier leads the Pro Arte Singers.

taken from the Mount Lebanon hymnal, Give Good Gifts to One Another, traditional American hymn tune, and it was performed by the Pro Arte Singers, conducted by Paul Hillier. This is listener-supported Discover Classical, 88.1 WDPR Dayton, 89.1 WUSO Springfield, 89.9 WDPG Greenville, and at discoverclassical.org. Peter Van de Graaff speaking, two compositions inspired by the Mississippi River, including the Mississippi River Suite by the African-American composer Florence Price. I'll have that for you in just a bit. This is from Reflections on the Mississippi by Michael Dougherty. It's called Mist.

Evocative piece by Michael Dougherty, Mist, from Reflections on the Mississippi with Carol Janch and the Albany Symphony. Two of the great virtuosos of the early 19th century represented a bit later on, violinist Ludwig or Louis Spohr and guitarist Mauro Giuliani. Right now we have music by the American composer Florence Price. This is the Mississippi River Suite. The Women's Philharmonic performing here, conducted by Apo Su.

Women's Philharmonic, conductor Apo Su, and that music inspired by the great Mississippi River. It's by the African-American composer born in Arkansas, based in Chicago throughout her career. Her name is Florence Price, and that was the Mississippi River Suite. This also inspired by a river, it's not specified in the text, 1916 song by Charles Ives. It's actually his setting of a famous hymn tune, At the River, Shall We Gather at the River. This is William Sharp, baritone, Stephen Blyer, piano.

To my ears, that song always sounds like it has a musical question mark at the end of it, unresolved. A song by Charles Ives, At the River, with William Sharp, baritone, Stephen Blyer, piano. This is Discover Classical. 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Louis Spohr, great violinist, one of the greatest of them all in the early 19th century, wrote this potpourri on Irish folk songs. We hear it recorded by Ulf Hilscher and the Berlin Radio Symphony, conducted by Christian Fröhlich.

The two violinists were Christian Fröhlich and Ulf Hilscher. The composer, great violinist himself, Louis Spohr, and that was the Potpourri on Irish Folk Songs. I should also mention the Berlin Radio Symphony Orchestra was heard. Here is a work by another great virtuoso of the early 19th century. His name is Mauro Giuliani, and he reportedly was one of the greatest of all guitarists. And this also has to do with Irish national folk songs. It's called Variations on Irish National Airs by Giuliani, and the guitarist in this recording is David Russell.

Jordy Savall performing that traditional Irish jig called Sackow's Jig. He performed without Andrew Lawrence King. This is listener-supported Discover Classical, 88.1 WDPR Dayton, 89.1 WUSO Springfield, 89.9 WDPG Greenville, and at discoverclassical.org. Want you to know that our main work ahead will be the violin concerto by the Armenian composer Aram Khachaturian, and it will have Yulia Fischer playing the violin solo part. In fact, we have a little bit of Aram Khachaturian right now, as he was quite prolific, and it's not very well known that he was quite prolific at writing film scores. This is called A City on the Volga, and it's an excerpt from a movie called The Battle of Stalingrad. Adriano conducts the Slovak Radio Symphony.

That's from the 1948 film score to The Battle of Stalingrad by Aram Khachaturian as Adriano conducted the Slovak Radio Symphony. I'll have the Khachaturian Violin Concerto for you in just a few minutes. This is a string quartet by a, classical era composer. She was born in 1745. Her name is Maddalena Lombardini. She sometimes went as Lombardini Sirmen. She was a violinist, a noted singer as well as composer. Here is the Allegri String Quartet with his Quartet No. 3 by Maddalena Lombardini.

That was the Aznavourian duo in Ivan Sings from The Adventures of Ivan by Aram Khachaturian. This is Discover Classical. 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Our next music was written in 1940 for the great Soviet violinist David Oistrakh by Aram Khachaturian, and it is his only violin concerto. Wrote a few concertos, did Khachaturian. The piano concerto is fairly well known, but nothing compares in fame and widespread glory to this concerto. We have Yulia Fischer here as violinist with the Russian National Orchestra, conducted by Yakov Kreitzberg.

That music composed in 1940 by the great Armenian composer Aram Khachaturian. His Violin Concerto in D Minor, originally written for David Oistrakh. In that recording, though, we heard Yulia Fischer violin with the Russian National Orchestra, Yakov Kreitzberg, the conductor. Turning our attention to an anonymous tune from 17th century England, which was very popular at the time. It's called Gray's Inn, and here is Jeremy Barlow leading the Broadside Band.

0: quite a popular tune in 17th century England, Gray's Inn. Jeremy Barlow with the Broadside Band. 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
1: This is Deborah Lou Harder for the Metropolitan Opera. Tune in Saturday for a dazzling performance from last fall, La Fille du Régiment, Donizetti's heartwarming comedy, The Daughter of the Regiment. Coloratura soprano Erin Morley sings the title role of Marie, a girl raised by a regiment of French soldiers. Tenor Lawrence Brownlee stars opposite her as the Swiss villager Tonio, who joins the army just so he can be with Marie. And mezzo-soprano Susan Graham is the Marquise of Birkenfield, who's determined to turn Marie into a proper young lady. The cast also features Peter Kallmann as Sergeant Sulpice and Sandra Oh in a cameo appearance as the formidable Duchess of Crackenthorpe. Giacomo Sacripanti conducts La Fille du Régiment Saturday on the Robert K. Johnson Foundation Metropolitan Opera International Radio Network.
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0: My name is Peter van de Graaff. I have music from Tristan und Isolde. And before we get to a substantial part of that, by the way, also Yasha Heifetz will be playing one of the violin sonatas by Handel. This right now is one of the Wesendonck songs by Richard Wagner, Im Treibhaus, in the greenhouse. It was also later used in Tristan und Isolde. It's been arranged here for cello and piano. Julius Berger and Norman Schettler perform.

Im Treibhaus, in the greenhouse, from the Wesendonck songs by Richard Wagner, which he later used as part of Tristan und Isolde, and we have some music from that opera, symphonic synthesis from it coming up later on. Julius Berger, cello, and Norman Schettler, piano. Yasha Heifetz, violin, Emmanuel Bay, piano, 1953 recording here of this Handel Sonata in D.

We don't hear Yascha Heifetz playing Baroque music very often, but there he was with Handel's D major violin sonata in a 1953 recording with Emmanuel Bay at the piano. And here is Graziano Mandozzi realizing a movement from another Handel violin sonata.

As realized on the synthesizer by Graziano Mandozzi. That comes from a B-flat major violin sonata by Handel. 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We now have a symphonic synthesis, as it's called, made by Leopold Stokowski of the music of Richard Wagner. Stokowski was a great advocate of Wagner's music, and one of his very favorite compositions was Tristan und Isolde. And let me quote from Stokowski here. He wrote, "All through the three acts of Tristan, there is the sound of despair and the ecstasy of love, but its supreme expression is in the garden scene in the second act and in the final scene of the third act." What he's done here is taken the prelude and Liebestod, the beginning and ending of the opera, and then inserted his own orchestral transcription of what's called the Liebesnacht, the Love Night, from Act II of Tristan und Isolde. Here it is with the Bournemouth Symphony Orchestra, directed by José Cerebrier. Tristan und Isolde Symphonic Synthesis, after Wagner, by Stokowski.

We've heard music by Richard Wagner, taken from his opera Tristan und Isolde by Leopold Stokowski, who arranged what he called there a symphonic synthesis consisting of the prelude to Act 1, the Liebesnacht, or Love Night, from Act 2, and then the Liebestod, which concludes the opera. The Bournemouth Symphony Orchestra and José Cerebrier. This is a little something by Richard Wagner's father-in-law. It's called A Dance Moment, and it's one of several which were originally for orchestra by a composer named Johann Ritter von Herbeck, now very forgotten. It was arranged by Liszt, though. Leslie Howard is the pianist.

0: Johann Herbeck wrote that dance moment, and Franz Liszt transcribed it for solo piano. Leslie Howard played it. 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
1: On this week's broadcast of the San Francisco Symphony, guest conductor Kazuki Yamada leads the symphony, symphony chorus, and soloists in what may be the most popular requiem ever written. You'll also hear the U.S. premiere of a musical response to the COVID pandemic, and pianist Alain Grimaud joins the orchestra for Maurice Ravel's contribution to the jazz age. That's next time with the San Francisco Symphony.
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0: This is the Czech Philharmonic, Jiří Bělohlávek, the conductor. We're going to listen to the Slavonic Dance, Opus 72, No. 4, by Antonín Dvořák.

undoubtedly a conductor and ensemble that really know their way around that music. The Czech Philharmonic, Jiří Bělohlávek, the conductor, and that music by Antonín Dvořák. That's from his second set of Slavonic Dances, the Opus 2 collection. We heard the number 4 in D-flat. Such a fascinating piece here for piano by Robert Schumann. It's a collection of pretty much unrelated pieces, miniatures, 21 of them altogether, which he called Carnival. And there's musical portraits of friends and musicians that he admired, including Chopin and Paganini. There's many musical depictions of Commedia dell'arte characters like Pierrot and Harlequin and Columbine, etc. And references to earlier pieces that he composed and little musical riddles that he incorporated in this piece. Carnival from 1832 to 1835. This was composed, and John Nakamatsu plays music of Schumann.

Pianist John Nakamatsu performing the Opus 9 of Robert Schumann, a suite for piano called Carnival. This is by Brahms. It's a song called Love in Springtime.

Olaf Baer and Jeffrey Parsons performed that song by Brahms called Liebe und Frühling, Love and Spring. This is Discover Classical. 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Change of pace now as we go to the Italian Baroque for a couple of concertos. First by a now quite forgotten composer born in Verona in 1675, Evaristo Felice dall'Abaco is his name. And a concerto of Cologne performs it.

Concerto of Cologne, performing that music by the Verona, Italy-born composer Evaristo Felice dall'Abaco, one of his church concertos. Church concertos were sometimes performed as part of a worship service. Go back a couple of decades for another concerto of another kind, a Concerto Grosso, Grand Concerto by Corelli. It's his number 11 of his 12, and a Philharmonia Baroque Orchestra performs this, conducted by Nicholas McGeegan.

one of the most influential compositions of the Italian Baroque, a Concerto Grosso, Grand Concerto, by Arcangelo Corelli, the number 11 of his 12, Philharmonia Baroque Orchestra, led by Nicholas McGeegan. Oft-imitated music, that of Corelli. We go back about 100 years for this by Giovanni Gastoldi, A Little Dance.

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An overture by Berlioz inspired by the writings of James Fenimore Cooper and Lord Byron. That's the Le Corsaire Overture by Berlioz. The Baltimore Symphony, conducted by David Zinman. And thanks to Charles Knickerbocker for supporting Discover Classical and adopting that recording. Good morning. It's 6:09 here on Discover Classical. Tuesday morning, some rain this morning. Right now, 58 degrees here in Dayton. Rain again this afternoon and overnight. We'll have a high today in the mid to upper 60s, then upper 50s Wednesday, with, again, a chance of rain tomorrow. The most often performed work by a composer by the name of Marcello, coming up next. Also, composer of our time, Peter Boyer, composed and conducted some music that we'll hear coming up in just about 10 minutes. This is some music by Alessandro Marcello with the oboist Mark Sachman. And Thomas Crawford leads the American Classical Orchestra in Marcello's most often performed work, his Oboe Concerto in D minor.

An oboe concerto in D minor that also happens to be the most often performed work by one Alessandro Marcello. That oboe concerto was played by the American Classical Orchestra with conductor Thomas Crawford and Mark Sachman playing the oboe. Good morning, it's 6:22 here on Discover Classical, a rainy Tuesday, right now 58 degrees in Dayton. Rain this morning and again this afternoon and tonight, and high today in the mid to upper 60s, and then upper 50s Wednesday and Thursday. Coming up later this morning, today's edition of Arts Focus, we'll hear from the Kettering Children's Choir today. That's at 5 till 8 this morning. 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It's this Thursday at 7:30 p.m. and is open to the public. Info at troyhayner.org. Composer and conductor Peter Boyer has made a career for himself conducting his own music, many world premiere recordings of his own orchestral works, and here's one of them, a lovely piece of orchestral music called Radiance. Here's Boyer conducting the London Symphony.

Music composed just a couple of years ago by Peter Boyer, composed and conducted the strings of the London Symphony in Radiance for String Orchestra. Thanks to James Totten for adopting that recording. Good morning, it's 6:32 here on Discover Classical. 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Dr. Thomas Garcia, professor of ethnomusicology at Miami University, will present the concert preview. It's Sunday, May 17th at 4 p.m. at the Kettering Seventh-day Adventist Church. 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More at BachSocietyOfDayton.org. 58 degrees now in Dayton. Some rain off and on during the morning, and again, some rain this afternoon and overnight. We'll have a high today in the mid to upper 60s, then more rain Wednesday with a high in the upper 50s. Piano, violin, and cello is the instrumentation of this music played by the Beaux-Arts Trio. Here's music by Franz Joseph Haydn, his piano trio number 40 in F-sharp minor.

A trio of musicians who performed for decades together, and then music by Haydn, his piano, violin, and cello, trio number 40 in F-sharp minor. Good morning, it's 9 till 7 here on Discover Classical, Tuesday morning, and we'll look at our weather forecast coming up at the top of the hour. Let's wrap up this leg of the journey with an overture by Rossini, and one of his best-known works, the overture to his opera, The Barber of Seville, with the Philharmonia Orchestra, led by Carlo Maria Giulini.

0: Carlo Maria Giulini conducted the Philharmonia Orchestra and the Barber of Seville overture to that opera by Rossini. Good morning. It's just about a minute till 7. You're listening to Discover Classical. And this is 88.1 WDPR Dayton, 89.1 WUSO Springfield, 89.9 WDPG Greenville, and at discoverclassical.org. I'm Larry Carousel. Right now, 57 degrees here in Dayton. Rain this morning and again this afternoon and overnight. Rain in the Wednesday forecast, too. We'll have a high today in the mid to upper 60s, then upper 50s on Wednesday and Thursday. 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

The 201st Sonata by Domenico Scarlatti, number 201 in G, played on the harp there by Victoria Drake. And thanks to Minnie and Bernie Schanberger for adopting that recording. Good morning at 7:06 here on Dayton's listener-supported Discover Classical. I'm Larry Caressel with some music for Cinco de Mayo coming up later on. First, some of Grieg's music he wrote for Henrik Ibsen's play Peer Gynt. The Hartman Rock Garden in Springfield is seeking volunteers to help with their spring planting on Saturday, May 16th from 9 a.m. to noon. You can be a part of this effort to maintain and protect the American landmark that is the Hartman Rock Garden. No experience is required. The Rock Garden is located at 1905 Russell Avenue in Springfield. More details, you can visit the website hartmanrocks.org/planting. Edvard Grieg's second suite of music he wrote for the play Peer Gynt by Henrik Ibsen. Here's the conductor Eivind Adland with the WDR Symphony.

A suite made up of some incidental pieces that Grieg composed for Henrik Ibsen's play Peer Gynt. You heard the suite number 2, played by the WDR Symphony with conductor Eivind Adland. And you'll hear more of that same orchestra coming up on New at Noon today, right after the composer's datebook, a new recording by the WDR Symphony, featured today and throughout this week. Good morning, it's 7:25 here on Discover Classical. 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Dr. Thomas Garcia, professor of ethnomusicology at Miami University, will present the concert preview. It's Sunday, May 17th at 4 p.m. at the Kettering Seventh-day Adventist Church. 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More at BachSocietyOfDayton.org. Today's Arts Focus is coming up in about 30 minutes. We'll hear from the Kettering Children's Choir today. Right now, 58 degrees in Dayton. Some more rain off and on this morning, and then rain again this afternoon and overnight, and showers on Wednesday. We'll have a high today in the mid to upper 60s, and then upper 50s will be the high on Wednesday and Thursday. From Ibsen to Shakespeare, this is some music that William Walton wrote for a production of Troilus and Cressida. The Lovers section of this score is played here by the City of Birmingham Symphony.

Music that William Walton composed for a production of Shakespeare's Troilus and Cressida. The Lovers scene was performed there by the City of Birmingham Symphony with conductor Mirga Gratzentyre-Tyla. And thanks to Theo Mica for adopting that recording. Good morning, it's 7:36 here on Discover Classical with Beethoven's Variations on a Handel theme. And a dance for Cinco de Mayo coming up before we hear today's Arts Focus at 5 till 8. Again, it's currently 58 degrees here in Dayton. Expect some more rain later today and tonight, and showers on Wednesday. And high today in the mid to upper 60s. Beethoven's Variations on See the Conquering Hero Comes, the chorus from Handel's Judas Maccabeus. A cello and piano set of variations played here by Zuhal Bailey and Simona Dinnerstein.

0: Zuhal Bailey and Simona Dennerstein, cello and piano duo, played those Beethoven variations on a Handel theme. From Handel's Judas Maccabeus, you heard the variations on See the Conquering Hero Comes. And thanks to Ed and Marge Coons for adopting that recording. Good morning, it's 10 till 8 here on Dayton's listener-supported Discover Classical. Right now, 57 degrees in Dayton, some more rain later this afternoon and overnight, and showers on Wednesday, too. It's going to be in the mid to upper 60s today.
1: On this week's broadcast of the San Francisco Symphony, guest conductor Kazuki Yamada leads the symphony, symphony chorus, and soloists in what may be the most popular requiem ever written. 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

0: Some music for Cinco de Mayo this morning by George Gershwin, his seldom performed Mexican dance played by the Cincinnati Pops with Eric Kunzel. 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
1: The Kettering Children's Choir is comprised of talented young singers from across the region. Christina Smith is the artistic director.
2: Well, we were founded in 1986 by Dr. Natalie DeHorn. Dr. Richard Benedum at University of Dayton had asked for a children's choir for one performance. And after that initial performance, it grew into what we have today. And next year is actually our 40th anniversary. We have four choirs within our organization. The first choir is the chorus under the direction of Tammy Wright. The next older group is the chorale under the direction of Bruce Swank. And then the concert choir, and that's the group that I direct. And we also have a men's chorus, Cantamus, under the direction of Mr. Hurley. And when we sing big SATB works, then we combine those two groups and we are cappella together.
1: The young singers in KCC do more than just learn songs and perform them in concerts. They also develop as musicians.
2: We have great instructors. They give this very specialized form of music training that's called Kodai. And the younger students are getting note reading, rhythm reading, simple melody reading. They are trained to read music at sight. And it's nice that once they get up to the high school level, they remember that and it becomes a lot easier to learn the music because they've gotten that training.
1: Young people who want to learn more about KCC can take part in a week-long camp this June.
2: We do a half-day summer sing, a fantastic camp. They teach lots of songs, lots of music games, music reading skills, and that is a Monday through Thursday. And Friday morning, we have our informants. So it's not so much a concert as it is a time to show the parents what we've learned during the week.
3: I'm Maddie Ellinger. I'm a sophomore at Centerville High School, and I'm 16. I've been in the KCC for half my life, so 8 years, and I plan to be a member till I graduate. So my dad was actually an OG member. He was in the choir the year that it was founded. So I'm actually a second generation. We've been connected for many, many years. I actually was part of the Summer Sing program. We basically just learned very intensive 5 songs and then perform them. But we'd also throw in some fun things. We'd learn some music-based games, just a lot of rhythm reading, note reading, and it was definitely very formal, a lot more than I'd learned in my school. But it was super intriguing, and we got to work with some really great instructors.
1: The next KCC concert takes place on Saturday, May 9th at Kettering Adventist Church. There are 2 identical performances at 5 and 7 p.m.
2: The theme for this concert is Through Children's Eyes. It takes from the title of our signature song, See the World Through Children's Eyes. And a lot of the music relates to being a child. Things that children do, songs that children might sing, activities, games.
3: I have so many wonderful memories from the choir. I love to sing, and I love being a part of a group that's more than just a school choir. We sing in so many different places. We have so many different opportunities when it comes to our singing to perform. I love being on stage. I love performing, but I also love the connection and the relationships I have with my peers. You know, these are students I wouldn't have met if I hadn't been through KCC because it's so diverse. And so that mixed with just the amazing opportunities we get to go out and sing just really makes it worth it.
1: The Kettering Children's Choir is open to young singers from throughout the area. They don't have to be from Kettering.
2: We have students come from as far as Troy, as far south as Springboro, some close to the Indiana border. We have 30 different communities. We have auditions coming up Saturday, May the 16th at Wright State University. That's where we have all our rehearsals every week. And you can show up between 10 a.m. and 2 p.m. No music knowledge is necessary. A love of singing, of course, is what we really want. We want boys and girls. And if you are between the age of 8 and 18, we will find a place for you to sing.
1: For more information, visit the website KetteringChildrensChoir.org. I'm Adam Alonso. 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

The Romance from the score to The Gadfly by Dmitri Shostakovich. You heard Theodor Kuchar leading the National Symphony of Ukraine. Good morning and thanks for tuning in to Discover Classical 8:06 on this Tuesday morning. And right now, 57 degrees in Dayton, some rain this morning and windy weather off and on, rain again this afternoon and overnight. High today in the mid to upper 60s, then upper 50s will be the high Wednesday and Thursday. Good chance of some showers also in Wednesday's forecast. 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It's more music for Cinco de Mayo coming up in about 15 minutes, but first here's music by a prolific composer of wind writing by the name of Antonín Rajka. Here's the Stuttgart Quintet in this wind quintet in E-flat.

A prolific composer of wind music, Antonín Rajka composed that wind quintet in E-flat, his Opus 88 No. 2, played there by the Stuttgart Wind Quintet. Thanks to Mrs. Robert O'Hara for adopting that recording. Good morning, it's 8:22 here on Dayton's listener-supported Discover Classical. With a Mexican Rhapsody for Cinco de Mayo coming up next, also Angela Hewitt plays Bach, and ahead in the 9 o'clock hour, one of Mozart's later symphonies with conductor Andrew Manzi. 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American composer Robert McBride wrote his Mexican Rhapsody, or A Night in Old Mexico, in 1934. It was premiered by the Boston Pops and Arthur Fiedler, and also recorded by a champion of American composers' works, Howard Hanson. He leads the Eastman Rochester Orchestra in this performance of McBride's Mexican Rhapsody.

A Mexican Rhapsody for this Cinco de Mayo. You heard the music of Robert McBride. His Mexican Rhapsody was played by the Eastman Rochester Orchestra with conductor Howard Hansen. Good morning, it's 8:34 here on Discover Classical. 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Coming up at noon today, it's another New at Noon after the Composer's Datebook, and today featuring another selection from the new recording by the WDR Symphony. Hear that at about 12:03 today. We'll hear another rhapsody, one from Hungary, coming up in just about 15 minutes. But first, here's pianist Angela Hewitt, joined by the Australian Chamber Orchestra and conductor Richard Tognetti, and this music by J.S. Bach, the G minor keyboard concerto.

0: Angela Hewitt at the piano and a prolific performer of the music of Johann Sebastian Bach. She played the G minor keyboard concerto with Richard Tognetti leading the Australian Chamber Orchestra, thanks to Jim and Ellen Ratty for adopting that recording. Good morning, it's 10 till 9 here on Dayton's listener-supported Discover Classical.
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0: We heard a Mexican rhapsody earlier in this hour, now a Hungarian rhapsody, music by Franz Liszt. His third Hungarian rhapsody for orchestra, which was really number 6 when it was first composed as a solo piano work. Here's Antal Durati with the orchestral version of this Hungarian rhapsody as he leads the London Symphony.

0: The London Symphony and soloists in that performance of one of the Hungarian Rhapsodies by Franz Liszt. Antal Doráty conducting the number 3 for orchestra, although it was number 6 in its original solo piano form. Good morning, it's 9 o'clock and you're listening to Discover Classical. 88.1 WDPR Dayton, 89.1 WUSO Springfield, 89.9 WDPG Greenville, and at discoverclassical.org. I'm Larry Caressel, and right now it's 60 degrees in Dayton. Upper 60s will be the high today. Some more rain coming our way this afternoon and overnight, and showers on Wednesday, too. And temperatures in the upper 50s on Wednesday and Thursday. Again, it's currently 60 right now in Dayton. 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Also on the program is Dvorak's New World Symphony, inspired by African-American spirituals, indigenous melodies, and Czech folk songs. Conducted by Awadajan Pratt, it's Sunday, May 10th at 3 p.m. at the Roger Glass Center for the Arts. More information at mvso.org.
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An Elizabethan era English composer by the name of Anthony Holborn composed those dances, and then it was repurposed as an Elizabethan dance suite there, played by the Empire Brass. Thanks to Dr. and Mrs. L. David Merkin for adopting that recording. 907 here on Discover Classical, and support today comes from the Troy Hayner Cultural Center, presenting the Dayton Philharmonic Principal's String Quartet in a drawing room chamber concert performing works by Haydn, Shelley Washington, and Franz Schubert. It's this Thursday at 7:30 p.m. and is open to the public. Information at troyhayner.org. One of Mozart's later symphonies coming up right now, and also a Polonaise, but not by Chopin. First, Andrew Manzi leads the NDR Philharmonic in the Symphony No. 39 in E-flat by Mozart here on Discover Classical.

Music composed in the summer of 1788, during a flurry of activity in which Mozart knocked off his final three symphonies all within a few weeks. That was the Symphony No. 39 in E-flat by Mozart, with Andrew Manzi conducting the NDR Philharmonic. 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Coming up in the next hour, David Crean will join you for the midday at 10. Stick around for Chopin Concerto with pianist Marie Pariah. Right now, here's a Polonaise, not by Chopin, as Dmitri Alexeyev plays this music by Alexander Scriabin.

0: Dmitri Alexeyev played that Polonaise, the Opus 21, by Russian composer Alexander Scriabin. Good morning, it's 11 till 10 here on Discover Classical. I'm Larry Carrasel. Thanks for tuning in on this Tuesday morning. Looks like we'll have some more rain later today and overnight. Today's high in the upper 60s.
1: Hi, I'm Jim McCutcheon, host of The Intimate Guitar. Heard every Saturday evening at 6 p.m. and again Sunday morning at 9 a.m. here on Discover Classical, thanks to the support of our friends at Bethany Village. Join me this week for Italian guitarist Antonio Rugolo playing some wonderful music by Mario Castronuovo Tedesco. That's The Intimate Guitar, music from the instrument held closest to the heart.
0: Let's wrap up this hour with one of the chapters of Smetana's Mavlast, or My Country. The third part, this immediately follows the often performed the Moldau movement, this one titled Sharka from around 1875, among the several parts that make up Mavlast, or My Country. This one depicting the Czech legend of the Maiden's War. Here's Zdeněk McCall leading the Milwaukee Symphony.

One of the six symphonic poems that make up Mavlast by Bedřich Smetana, that was Sarka, the third of the six, Zdeněk McCall at a performance of the Milwaukee Symphony. Thanks to Hillcrest Hearing Aids for adopting that recording from our library. 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The Hartman Rock Garden in Springfield needs volunteers to help with spring planting on Saturday, May 16th between 9 a.m. and noon. 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I'm David Crane, so good to be with you on this rainy Tuesday morning here in downtown Dayton. Coming up in this 10 o'clock hour, one of the two piano concertos by Chopin. Right now, the overture from an opera called Penelope by Domenico Cimarosa. Patrick Galois leads the Czech Chamber Philharmonic.

The Overture from Penelope by Cimarosa. That performance featured Patrick Galois with the Czech Chamber Philharmonic. Thanks to James Totten for adopting that recording from our music library here at listener-supported Discover Classical. We also get support from the Dayton Performing Arts Alliance, presenting the Dayton Philharmonic Chamber Orchestra, along with the Spring String Principals Quartet, performing works by Schubert, Vivaldi, and Dvorak. Conducted by Kitaro Harada, it's Wednesday, May 6th at Wright State University's Schuster Hall in its Creative Arts Center. More information is at daytonperformingarts.org. Speaking of Vivaldi, he's best remembered for his 500-plus concertos, and that has largely obscured his output in other major genres of the Baroque period, like opera and the trio sonata. This is a sonata in G minor, performed by Charles Medlem and members of London Baroque.

0: A trio sonata in G minor by Vivaldi, performed there by Charles Medlem and London Baroque. Thanks to Lloyd Bryant for adopting that recording from our music library.
1: In his second ever cello lesson, Alban Gerhardt tried vibrato. 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
2: 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So in a way, I kind of found my voice with playing the cello.
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0: When Frédéric Chopin left his native Poland, he probably didn't think it would be forever. That, in fact, did end up being the case. He never returned to his native land. He gave a couple of farewell concerts before embarking on his journeys, and one of them featured a piano concerto in E minor, the first of two piano concertos by Chopin. Most of his music for piano plus was written early in his career. Later, he focused almost exclusively on solo piano works. This concerto in E minor is performed by Murray Pariah with Zubin Mehta and the Israel Philharmonic.

0: classic recording of the first piano concerto in E minor by Chopin, his opus 11. Murray Pariah was the soloist, joined by the Israel Philharmonic and Zubin Mehta. Thanks to Dr. Michael and Marcia Jaffe for adopting that recording from our library. 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
1: 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You'll also hear the U.S. premiere of a musical response to the COVID pandemic, and pianist Alain Grimaud joins the orchestra for Maurice Ravel's contribution to the jazz age. 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
0: I'm David Green, so happy to be with you today on Dayton's Discover Classical. Coming up in the 11 o'clock hour, you'll hear some music by Stravinsky. Stay tuned at noon for Composer's Datebook and New at Noon with another brand new recording of music by French composer Mel Bonis. Right now, it's one of the American pieces, a set of three short works by Lucas Foss. This is Dedication with Nikki Choi on violin. Joanne Folletta leads the Buffalo Philharmonic.

Dedication from the Three American Pieces by American composer Lucas Foss. Nikki Choi performed there on violin with Joanne Folletta and the Buffalo Philharmonic. Thanks to Celia Diamond for adopting that recording from our library. 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I'm David Crane, so happy to be with you this morning here on Dayton's Discover Classical. Georg Böhm was a North German keyboardist and composer active in the city of Lüneburg. He was part of a generation after Dietrich Buxtehude, but before Johann Sebastian Bach. He knew Bach when Bach was a young schoolboy in Lüneburg. It's not clear exactly what their relationship was. Böhm was certainly at least a mentor, if not an outright teacher of Bach. This is a keyboard suite in C minor by Böhm with Rinaldo Alessandrini.

0: One of the more underrated composers of the Baroque period, I think, Georg Böhm, for my money, one of the finest writers for keyboard of his time. That was a suite in C minor for harpsichord with Rinaldo Alessandrini. Thanks to Drs. Clarence and Ada Walls for adopting that recording from our library. 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It's Thursday, May 7th at 7:30 p.m. and is open to the public. Information at troyhaner.org.
1: 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The Festival of the Ascension is Thursday, so we'll hear a cantata based on Christ's Farewell Discourse, a collection of some of the last teachings of Jesus to his disciples. 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

0: An oboe quartet in C major by Franz Krommer, John Dee performed with the Tantalon Ensemble. 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
0: The late 1930s were a difficult time for Igor Stravinsky. His whole family contracted tuberculosis. He was quarantined for a while. His wife and one of his daughters actually ended up dying, as did his mother. Shortly thereafter, he had to flee World War II and ended up in the United States. Right around that time, he wrote his Symphony in C. Two movements were written in Europe and two in the United States. It's one of the major essays in neoclassicism of the time. Here is Simon Rattle performing with the Berlin Philharmonic.

Igor Stravinsky wrote a handful of symphonies throughout his career. None of them received a number. That's probably the most played one, the Symphony in C, written right around 1940. Simon Rattle performed there with the Berlin Philharmonic, thanks to Virginia Preston for adopting that recording from our library. 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Coming up at noon, you'll hear Composer's Datebook, followed as always by New at Noon, and another brand new recording of orchestral music by Mel Bonis today. Right now, one of the ballades for piano by Johannes Brahms, written early in his career, probably inspired by the ballades of Chopin. This performance is by a man that we just heard here in Dayton last weekend, Awadajan Pratt.

0: A ballade in B minor, opus 10, number 3, by a young Johannes Brahms. That performance was by Awadajan Pratt. Thanks to Dixie Bauscher for adopting that performance from our library. This is listener-supported Discover Classical, 88.1 WDPR Dayton, 89.1 WUSO Springfield, and 89.9 WDPG Greenville. 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
1: This is the Composer's Datebook for May 5th. I'm John Burge. Benjamin Britten was the most famous English opera composer of the 20th century. Ironically, his first opera, Paul Bunyan, had an American theme and premiered at Columbia University in New York City on today's date in 1941. Britten lived in America from 1939 to 1942, when his American publisher suggested he write something that could be performed by any high school. Britten's good friend, the British poet W.H. Auden, also living in the U.S., fashioned a libretto around the tall tales of a mythical American folk hero, the giant logger Paul Bunyan and his blue ox Babe. The New York Times review of the premiere of Paul Bunyan was a mixture of praise and pans. "Mr. Britten is a very clever young man," opined Olin Downs, but firmly suggested the young composer was capable of much better things. Britten's next opera, Peter Grimes, would receive its world premiere in London in 1945, by which time Britten was back in England for good. But like Paul Bunyan, Peter Grimes had an American connection. It was originally commissioned for $1,000 by the Koussevitzky Foundation of Boston, and so received its American premiere at the Berkshire Music Festival in 1946 under the baton of a young Leonard Bernstein. Composer's Datebook is produced by APM, American Public Media, in conjunction with the American Composers Forum, reminding you that all music was once new.

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Each month, UBS's Houseview Report addresses the top market questions for investors to consider, such as what should investors do with cash in 2026? Will the U.S. rally beyond tech continue? What do U.S.-Iran hostilities mean for markets? And more. A complimentary copy can be obtained by calling Sean Nicholson at 937-226-6562. 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Today on New at Noon, more music by French composer Mel Bonis, a composer active around 1900. She was one of the only female students at the Paris Conservatory during her time there, and her music received acclaim from people as diverse as Debussy and Saint-Saëns. Throughout her life, she composed several pieces based on legendary women, mostly for piano, although some were orchestrated. This is her symphonic poem based on Ophelia from Shakespeare's Hamlet. Here is Joseph Bastian performing with the WDR Symphony.

A short orchestral work by French composer Mel Bonis, based on Shakespeare's Ophelia, part of a series of pieces based on legendary women. Joseph Bastian performed there with the WDR Symphony. 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Each month, UBS's House View Report addresses the top market questions for investors to consider, such as what should investors do with cash in 2026? Will the U.S. rally beyond tech continue? What do U.S.-Iran hostilities mean for markets, and more? A complimentary copy can be obtained by calling Sean Nicholson at 937-226-6562. UBS Financial Services Incorporated, a subsidiary of UBS AG, member FINRA, SIPC. 9 minutes after 12 o'clock now, here at Dayton's Discover Classical. I'm David Crean. Thanks so much for tuning in today. Later in this hour, you'll hear a ballet suite by Francis Poulenc. Right now, the best-known work by Spanish composer Joaquin Rodrigo, and probably the best-known work for classical guitar, the Concierto de Aranjuez. The second movement is particularly famous, and has been arranged for all kinds of ensembles, including, maybe most famously, for jazz band by Miles Davis and Gil Evans. Here is Rafael Fiatra performing with Gabor Takashnagi and the Verbier Festival Orchestra.

0: The Concierto de Aranjuez by Joaquin Rodrigo, Rafael Fuyato performed there with Gabor Takashnagi and the Verbier Festival Orchestra. Thanks to Marjorie Harrell for adopting that recording from our music library.
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0: Music now by George Frederick Handel from his opera Alessandro Severo, a heavily fictionalized account of the Roman emperor. Christopher Hogwood leads a performance of the Academy of Ancient Music.

0: The overture from the opera Alessandro Severo by George Frederick Handel. Christopher Hogwood led the Academy of Ancient Music. Thanks to Kent Anderson for adopting that recording from our music library.
1: I'm Deborah Lou Harder for The Met. Tune in for a dazzling performance from last fall, Donizetti's La Fille du Régiment. Erin Morley stars as Marie, the girl raised by a regiment of soldiers, opposite Lawrence Brownlee as the love-struck Tonio. They're joined by Susan Graham and Peter Kallmann, conducted by Giacomo Sagrapanti. The Daughter of the Regiment, Saturday on the Robert K. Johnson Foundation Metropolitan Opera International Radio Network.
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0: Coming up in the 1 o'clock hour, you'll hear music by Debussy, also one of the late string quartets by Schubert, on the way. The Ballet Russe is most famous for commissioning the ballets of Igor Stravinsky earlier in his career, but Stravinsky was far from the only composer associated with that group. Francis Poulenc wrote a ballet for the Ballet Russe in the early 1920s called Les Biches, and translates poorly into English, something like The Does or The Darlings. It doesn't really have a story, it mostly just portrays the interactions of a group of people at a party. Poulenc later made this concert suite from the music for that ballet. Charles Dutoit leads the French National Orchestra.

A suite of music from a ballet called Les Biches by Francis Poulenc, Charles Dutoit led a performance of the French National Orchestra. 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I'm David Crean. I'll be with you for one more hour today here on Discover Classical. In just a few minutes, we'll hear one of the late masterpieces by Schubert. Right now, a symphony by the younger Haydn brother, Michael Haydn. This is his ninth symphony in D major. Bohdan Varkal performs with the Slovak Chamber Orchestra.

0: A short symphony in D major by Michael Haydn, Bohdan Varkal, at a performance of the Slovak Chamber Orchestra. 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
0: Early in his life, Franz Schubert composed string quartets for use by his family. By the time of his death, those days were long gone, and he must have assumed that the string chamber pieces he was writing would be only for posterity. This one was not performed or published during his lifetime, but only afterward, his last quartet in G major. We'll hear a performance with the Emerson Strings.

The last of the 15 string quartets by Franz Schubert, a quartet in G major, performed there by the Emerson String Quartet. Thanks to Terence Dean for adopting that recording from our Discover Classical Music Library. We also get support from the Bach Society of Dayton, presenting Canta y Baila, an afternoon of Latin American music and dance featuring instrumental and vocal soloists and dancers. Dr. Thomas Garcia, professor of ethnomusicology at Miami University, will present the concert preview. It's Sunday, May 17th at 4 o'clock at Kettering Seventh-day Adventist Church. Child care is available. More at BachSocietyOfDayton.org. I'm David Crean. It's been my pleasure to be with you today here on Dayton's Discover Classical. Adam Alonzo joins you at 2 o'clock. During that hour, you'll hear an early piano sonata by Beethoven. Right now, one of the best-known piano works by a much later composer, Claude Debussy. This is the first of the two arabesques performed by John O'Connor.

The Arabesque No. 1 in E major by Claude Debussy, performed by pianist John O'Connor. Ronald Babcock adopted that recording from our music library here at listener-supported Discover Classical, 88.1 WDPR Dayton, 89.1 WUSO Springfield, 89.9 WDPG Greenville, and online at discoverclassical.org. 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Dr. Thomas Garcia, professor of ethnomusicology at Miami University, will present the concert preview. It's Sunday, May 17th at 4 p.m. at the Kettering Adventist Church. 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More at BachSocietyOfDayton.org. It's 2 o'clock. I'm Adam Alonzo. I'll be with you until 6 p.m. today. Stay tuned later in this hour for a groundbreaking piano sonata by Beethoven. Right now it's the Poet and Peasant Overture by Franz von Suppe. Alfred Walter conducts the Slovak State Philharmonic.

The Overture to Poet and Peasant, an operetta by Franz von Suppe. Alfred Walter conducted the Slovak State Philharmonic. And thank you to Sam and Lynn Dodson for adopting that recording from our music library here at Discover Classical. 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Marc-Antoine Charpentier was a French composer of the late 17th century, known especially for his sacred music. Here are some ceremonial pieces written for the Feast of Corpus Christi, composed for a small ensemble with keyboard. This is performed by Musica Antiqua Cologne, led by Reinhard Goebel.

0: Ceremonial music for the Feast of Corpus Christi by the French composer Marc-Antoine Charpentier. Reinhard Goebel conducted Musica Antiqua Cologne.
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of difficulty. It's bold and dramatic, and it shattered traditional boundaries in terms of length and complexity. Here's pianist Richard Good performing Beethoven's Sonata No. 3 in C major.

0: Richard Good performed Beethoven's Piano Sonata No. 3 in C major. 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

George Gershwin's Lullaby, performed by the Cincinnati Symphony Orchestra, led by Eric Kunzel. 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It's 3 o'clock. I'm Adam Alonzo. I'll be with you until 6 p.m. today. Later on in this hour, stay tuned for the Corelia Suite by Sibelius. First, it's a concerto by Telemann. If you saw it performed in a concert, there would be three oboists on one side of the stage and three violinists on the other, facing off like the Sharks and the Jets. And since there are so many soloists, there are no actual solos. Instead, you'll hear the two groups toss phrases back and forth to each other. This concerto in B-flat by Telemann is performed by Musica Antiqua Cologne, led by Reinhard Goebel.

A concerto for three oboes and three violins in B-flat by Telemann. Reinhard Goebel conducted Musica Antiqua Cologne. 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It's Thursday, May 7th at 7:30 p.m. and is open to the public. Information at troyhainer.org. Stay tuned later in this hour for some music inspired by the story of Faust. Right now we'll hear a work by Jean Sibelius that had a very enthusiastic reception by the audience. In fact, maybe too enthusiastic. Sibelius complained, "You couldn't hear a single note of the music. Everyone was on their feet, cheering and clapping." That was the response to the Corelia Suite by Sibelius. This performance is by the Bavarian Radio Symphony Orchestra, conducted by Maris Janssens.

The Corelia Suite by Jean Sibelius. Maris Janssens conducted the Bavarian Radio Symphony Orchestra. 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Also on the program is Dvorak's New World Symphony, inspired by African-American spirituals, indigenous melodies, and Czech folk songs. Conducted by Awadajan Pratt, it's Sunday, May 10th at 3 p.m. at the Roger Glass Center for the Arts. More information at mvso.org. The French composer Jean-Roger Ducasse wrote a huge choral work based on the story of Faust, and it includes this quiet and mysterious interlude that portrays Marguerite's garden at night. This performance is by the Rhineland-Pfalz Philharmonic, conducted by Leif Segerstam.

Donato Ronzetti conducted the Tuscany Radio Orchestra in the overture to The Crescendo, a comic opera by Luigi Cherubini. The Crescendo was based on another opera by Antonio Salieri called Angiolina, and later today, in the 5 o'clock hour, I'll play the overture to Salieri's version of this opera. Thanks to Joe Law for adopting that recording from our music library here at listener-supported Discover Classical. Stay tuned during the 4 o'clock hour for a divertimento by Mozart. Right now we'll hear from Felix Mendelssohn, who wrote 8 books of piano pieces he called Songs Without Words. This brief piece is slow and melancholy, with a yearning melody in the upper voice and a constantly shifting accompaniment underneath. It goes by the nickname Contemplation. This is pianist Daniel Barenboim.

0: A Song Without Words in E-flat from the Opus 30 collection by Felix Mendelssohn. That piece, nicknamed Contemplation, was played by pianist Daniel Barenboim. Thank you to Dr. Sharon Vandergenst for adopting that recording from our music library here at listener-supported Discover Classical, 88.1 WDPR Dayton, 89.1 WUSO Springfield, 89.9 WDPG Greenville, and online at discoverclassical.org. I'm Adam Alonso. I'll be with you 2 more hours. 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
0: Later this hour, we'll take a musical trip to the city of Rome. Right now, we'll hear from Mozart. He was just 16 when he wrote this unusual work that could be a divertimento, or a symphony, or even a string quartet. We'll call it the Salzburg Symphony No. 1 by Mozart. 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

Divertimento in D major by Mozart, sometimes called his Salzburg Symphony No. 1. You heard the Academy of St. Martin in the Fields Chamber Ensemble. 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Here's a symphonic poem by Otto Rena Respighi that portrays the city of Rome. It's the first of three that he wrote on the city. Each of the work's four movements depicts a Roman fountain at different times of day. The Fountains of Rome is performed by the Buffalo Philharmonic, conducted by Joanne Folletta.

Fountains of Rome by Ottorino Respighi. Joanne Falletta conducted the Buffalo Philharmonic, and Chris Jensen adopted that recording from our music library here at listener-supported Discover Classical. 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Each month, UBS's House View Report addresses the top market questions for investors to consider, such as what should investors do with cash in 2026? Will the U.S. rally beyond tech continue? What do U.S.-Iran hostilities mean for markets? And more. A complimentary copy can be obtained by calling Sean Nicholson at 937-226-6562. UBS Financial Services Incorporated, a subsidiary of UBS AG. Member FINRA, SIPC. On the stock market today, the Dow Jones was up 356 points, closing at 49,298. The S&P was up by 58 points to 7,259. And the NASDAQ was up 258 points to end the day at 25,326. Some American music by William Grant Still comes up later in this hour. Right now it's a trio sonata by Pachelbel. This sonata in B-flat is performed by London Baroque.

0: The Trio Sonata No. 6 in B-flat by Pachelbel, performed by London Baroque. Thank you to Barbara Swank for adopting that recording from our music library here at listener-supported Discover Classical.
1: 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Join me this week for Italian guitarist Antonio Rugolo, playing some wonderful music by Mario Castronuovo Tedesco. That's The Intimate Guitar, music from the instrument held closest to the heart.
0: Stay tuned to Discover Classical later in this hour for a piano prelude by Rachmaninoff. Also at 4:55, you'll hear an interview on Arts Focus and learn about the Kettering Children's Choir. Here's the first orchestral work by William Grant Still, written when he was in his early 20s. The handwritten manuscript was recently discovered in the archives of the Chicago Symphony Orchestra. It's a suite that begins with a slow tempo movement that Still called Indian Love Song. I think the highlight of the work is the fast second movement called Dance, and then the suite concludes with a slow tempo lament. Avlana Eisenberg leads the Scottish National Orchestra in the American Suite by William Grant Still.

0: an early work by William Grant Still called American Suite. Evlana Eisenberg conducted the Scottish National Orchestra, and thank you to Linda Menz for adopting that recording from our music library here at listener-supported Discover Classical. 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The Kettering Children's Choir is comprised of talented young singers from across the region. Christina Smith is the artistic director.
1: Well, we were founded in 1986 by Dr. Natalie DeHorn. Dr. Richard Benedum at University of Dayton had asked for a children's choir for one performance. And after that initial performance, it grew into what we have today. And next year is actually our 40th anniversary. We have four choirs within our organization. The first choir is the chorus, under the direction of Tammy Wright. The next older group is the chorale, under the direction of Bruce Swank. And then the concert choir, and that's the group that I direct. And we also have a men's chorus, Cantamus, under the direction of Mr. Hurley. And when we sing big SATB works, then we combine those two groups and we are cappella together.
0: The young singers in KCC do more than just learn songs and perform them in concerts. They also develop as musicians.
1: We have great instructors. They give this very specialized form of music training that's called Kodai. And the younger students are getting note reading, rhythm reading, simple melody reading. They are trained to read music at sight. And it's nice that once they get up to the high school level, they remember that and it becomes a lot easier to learn the music because they've gotten that training.
0: Young people who want to learn more about KCC can take part in a week-long camp this June.
1: We do a half-day summer sing, a fantastic camp. They teach lots of songs, lots of music games, music reading skills, and that is a Monday through Thursday. And Friday morning, we have our informants. So it's not so much a concert as it is a time to show the parents what we've learned during the week.
2: I'm Maddie Ellinger. I'm a sophomore at Centerville High School, and I'm 16. I've been in the KCC for half my life, so 8 years, and I plan to be a member till I graduate. So my dad was actually an OG member. He was in the choir the year that it was founded. So I'm actually a second generation. We've been connected for many, many years. I actually was part of the Summer Sing program. We basically just learned very intensive 5 songs and then perform them. But we'd also throw in some fun things. We'd learn some music-based games, just a lot of rhythm reading, note reading, and it was definitely very formal, a lot more than I'd learned in my school. But it was super intriguing, and we got to work with some really great instructors.

0: The next KCC concert takes place on Saturday, May 9th at Kettering Adventist Church. There are two identical performances at 5 and 7 p.m.
1: The theme for this concert is Through Children's Eyes. It takes from the title of our signature song, See the World Through Children's Eyes. And a lot of the music relates to being a child. Things that children do, songs that children might sing, activities, games.
2: I have so many wonderful memories from the choir. I love to sing, and I love being a part of a group that's more than just a school choir. We sing in so many different places. We have so many different opportunities when it comes to our singing to perform. I love being on stage. I love performing, but I also love the connection and the relationships I have with my peers. You know, these are students I wouldn't have met if I hadn't been through KCC because it's so diverse. And so that mixed with just the amazing opportunities we get to go out and sing just really makes it worth it.
0: The Kettering Children's Choir is open to young singers from throughout the area. They don't have to be from Kettering.
1: We have students come from as far as Troy, as far south as Springboro, some close to the Indiana border. We have 30 different communities. We have auditions coming up Saturday, May the 16th at Wright State University. That's where we have all our rehearsals every week. And you can show up between 10 a.m. and 2 p.m. No music knowledge is necessary. A love of singing, of course, is what we really want. We want boys and girls. And if you are between the age of 8 and 18, we will find a place for you to sing.
0: For more information, visit the website KetteringChildrensChoir.org. I'm Adam Alonso. 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

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I'm Adam Alonso. I'll be with you until 6 o'clock today. Coming up at 6, stay tuned for Performance Today. Later on this hour, you'll find out what Richard Wagner gave to his wife for her birthday in 1870. Sergio Leone was an Italian film director who achieved early success with his spaghetti westerns, and then late in his career, he created an epic crime drama called Once Upon a Time in America. He frequently collaborated with the composer Ennio Morricone to write music for his movies. Here's a suite of passionate selections from those film projects. Ennio Morricone conducts the Rome Sinfonietta, and you'll hear cellist Yo-Yo Ma in this Sergio Leone suite.

Music by Ennio Morricone, written for some Sergio Leone films. You heard Ennio Morricone conducted the Rome Sinfonietta, joined by cellist Yo-Yo Ma and also pianist Gilda Buta. Thank you to Jack Clifford for adopting that recording from our music library here at listener-supported Discover Classical. Well, stay tuned later in this hour. You'll hear the overture to a comic opera by Antonio Salieri. Right now, it's a suite that was probably the first work for solo flute written by J.S. Bach. It disappeared for 200 years and was rediscovered in the 20th century. It has four movements, very technically challenging, and gives the flutist very little time to breathe. This is Jean-Pierre Rampal performing a flute partita in A minor by Bach.

0: A Flute Partita in A Minor by J.S. Bach, performed by Jean-Pierre Rampal. Robert Hart adopted that recording from our music library here at listener-supported Discover Classical. 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
1: 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The Festival of the Ascension is Thursday, so we'll hear a cantata based on Christ's Farewell Discourse, a collection of some of the last teachings of Jesus to his disciples. 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
0: For people who are born around Christmas, their birthdays are sometimes neglected because of the holidays. But Richard Wagner did not make that mistake. In 1870, he gave an unforgettable birthday present to his wife, Cosima. It was this piece called Siegfried Idol. It had its world premiere on the staircase inside the Wagner home. Here's Marek Yanofsky with the Berlin Radio Symphony Orchestra.

0: Siegfried Idol by Richard Wagner, Marek Janowski conducted the Berlin Radio Symphony Orchestra, and Lois and Don Bigler adopted that recording from our music library here at Discover Classical.
1: 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I'm David Crane. 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

0: 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Thomas Fay conducted the Mannheim Mozart Orchestra. 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I'm Adam Alonzo. Thank you for joining me this afternoon. I'll be back with you again tomorrow at 2 p.m. Stay tuned in just a moment for Performance Today. 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
1: When professional musicians have a child, there is a good chance that child will also be musical. I mean, they're soaking in it. Daily practice, as normal as brushing your teeth. Being toted along to so many rehearsals and concerts, so it's not a surprise when the kid takes up music too. Jamin Han is the son of two professional flutists. Toots and tweedles bright and clear, hours every day. But Jamin did not choose his parents' instrument. After a family friend let him play their cello, that deep, warm sound hooked him immediately. 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I'm Valerie Kaler. Jamin Han plays Enescu in just 5 minutes. Also ahead, Marc-André Hamelin plays C.P.E. Bach in Wyoming. Right now, here's an oddly charming piano rondo by C.P.E. Listen for all the surprising mood changes along the way.

Russian pianist Mikhail Pletnev played that Rondo by C.P.E. Bach. More C.P.E. ahead, Marc-Andre Hamelin at the Grand Teton Music Festival. From APM, American Public Media, this is Performance Today. I'm Valerie Kaler. Glad to have you along for today's musical adventures and discoveries. Some kids grow up on the dulcet tones of Raffi or the bumpin' beats of Kidz Bop. Jamin Hahn grew up with a non-stop stream of live music. Both of his parents were professional flutists. They practiced at home several hours a day, and it only took about 5 years for Jamin to realize he'd had about enough of hearing super high notes all the time. Just around that time, a family friend allowed Jamin to try her cello, and he marveled at the low register. Here was music without all the high notes. Jamin was instantly determined to become a cellist, despite his parents' warnings of how hard a musician's life could be. In 2021, at age 15, he became the youngest person ever to win the Grand Prix of the George Enescu International Competition. And now, at 20, he's establishing himself as one to watch on the international concert scene. Let's drop in on a recent performance he gave in Warsaw, Poland. Gabriel Bebeschala conducting the George Enescu Philharmonic Orchestra. Jamin Hahn playing solo cello in the Symphonie Concertante by George Enescu.

cellist Jaemin Han in the spotlight for a piece that is rarely played in the concert hall and honestly rarely played on the radio. I mean, I'm a cellist and I have never heard this piece until now. That was the Symphonie Concertante, written in 1901 by Romanian composer George Enescu. Conductor Gabriel Bebeșala led the George Enescu Philharmonia Orchestra in concert during the Euphonia International Festival of Central and Eastern European Music in Warsaw, Poland. Bebeșala says he's not there on the podium to dictate interpretation or to convince by force. Rather, he says, his job is to analyze a composition, discover the key to its soul, and figure out, with the orchestra, how to transmit that message to the audience. He thinks of conducting as an exchange of energy. Romanian conductor Gabriel

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1: Hi, I'm Jim McCutcheon, host of The Intimate Guitar, heard every Saturday evening at 6 p.m. and again Sunday morning at 9 a.m. here on Discover Classical, thanks to the support of our friends at Bethany Village. Join me this week for Italian guitarist Antonio Rugolo, playing some wonderful music by Mario Castronuovo Tedesco. That's The Intimate Guitar, music from the instrument held closest to the heart.
0: Let's hear some music by Beethoven, a youngish Beethoven. In the spring of 1800, Beethoven was still a relative newcomer on the scene in the big city of Vienna. 29 years old, he had a reputation as a powerful pianist who had some ambitions to be a composer as well. In April of that year, Beethoven had two concerts on his calendar. At the beginning of the month, a big event, his first time working with a full orchestra. It was a breakthrough with the premiere of Beethoven's First Symphony and his first piano concerto. 2 weeks later, Beethoven was scheduled to play a concert with a French horn player. He was supposed to write a new piece for that event, but he was so busy with his orchestral concert, he forgot about the piece for horn and piano until the day before. So the piece we're about to hear, Beethoven cranked out on deadline and finished it just the day before the premiere. It's the Horn Sonata in F major by 29-year-old Beethoven. Radovan Vlatkovic playing the horn with Gloria Chen at the piano, in concert in Portland, Oregon.

called Giovanni Punto playing the horn. Then they took the piece on the road, played a concert in Budapest, where the local reviews wondered who this unknown pianist and composer was. They even misspelled his name, Beethoven. And they added that, of course, the horn player Punto was very well known. Yep, even Beethoven had to scramble his way up the ladder. 29 years old, still a relative unknown when he wrote that horn sonata. In a moment, we are bound for Jackson Hole, Wyoming.

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0: 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Pianist Marc-André Hamelin was listening to the radio one day and heard a little piano piece that really caught his attention. There was an odd moment where the composer just cut off the piece in the middle of a phrase, didn't resolve the harmony. And Hamelin thought, oh my God, this was written in the 1780s, you know? This is extremely avant-garde. The composer in question, Carl Philipp Emanuel Bach. Hamelin decided, okay, clearly I need to explore some more. So he started sight reading all the CPE Bach he could get his hands on. And he said he was just fascinated by the daring and also the delightful quality of the music. That fascination mushroomed into Hamelin's 2022 recording, focusing entirely on the music of CPE Bach. And he's also made CPE a regular part of his recital programming. Here's Marc-André Hamelin with the Rondo in C minor by Carl Philipp Emanuel Bach.

0: A Rondo in C Minor by Carl Philipp Emanuel Bach. Marc-André Hamelin gave that performance at the Grand Teton Music Festival in Jackson Hole, Wyoming.
1: Whatever you can believe is possible on the piano, the actual reality goes at least like tenfold or more. I always enjoy saying that one should be able or could be able to reproduce ideally, you know, all the adjectives in the dictionary, you know, emotionally on the piano. And if you start with that in mind, you know, sky's the limit.
0: Pianist Marc-André Hamelin showing a lot of love for the piano and its potential. 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
0: Cellist Alban Gerhardt has spent his whole life as a musician. He enjoys a busy concert career all around the world. For him, though, music has not been just a job. He says that spending so much time alone, traveling, practicing, has provided him with a lot of time for introspection and self-discovery.
5: It's therapeutic to play beautiful music, and I think I know quite well who I am, and I know a lot about my weaknesses and strengths.
0: From APM, American Public Media, this is Performance Today. I'm Valerie Kaler. Alban Gerhardt plays a cello concerto by Mieczysław Weinberg from a concert in Spain later this hour. Russian days grow long in late spring, meaning the evenings are well lit, hence the nickname for the month of May in this Tchaikovsky miniature, White Nights.

Tchaikovsky wrote 12 piano miniatures that take us from January to December. We heard pianist Bruce Liu with May from The Seasons by Tchaikovsky. From APM American Public Media, this is Performance Today, taking you to concerts around the world. I'm Valerie Kaler. In the summer of 1958, Typhoon Winnie hit the island of Taiwan with winds of 175 miles an hour. One of the many buildings that was damaged was in a town populated by indigenous Taiwanese, a group called the Amis, or the Pangtsa. Three stout wooden pillars were damaged at their community building, ancient pillars full of carvings depicting their ancestors. Some anthropologists were concerned that in the wake of the typhoon, those pillars might disintegrate, so the pillars were taken with the intention of being held in safekeeping. The people of the town believed that when the pillars were taken, the spirits of their ancestors were also taken from the village. And in 2010, a film was made about the efforts of the Amis to reclaim their three wooden pillars. Taiwanese-American composer Shi Hui Chen wrote music for that film. That music has become a standalone concert piece. Let's hear it from a concert in Geneva, New York, music for string quartet called Returning Souls by Shi Hui Chen.

0: A piece called Returning Souls by Taiwanese-American composer Shi Hui Chen. Four short pieces inspired by legends from the Amis, an indigenous group on the island of Taiwan. We heard Returning Souls from a concert at the Geneva Music Festival in the town of Geneva, New York. Jeffrey Hurd and Elliot Heaton played two violins. Eric Wong was the violist. Max Geisler played the cello. You can hear those Returning Souls again on the PT page, where our shows are archived online for 30 days after broadcast as streaming audio on demand. 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In a moment, one side effect of not following instructions. 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
0: Before his death, Frédéric Chopin made it clear that he did not want any of his unpublished manuscripts published. I'm not quite sure how to feel about that, because the piece we're about to hear was published posthumously. I mean, what good is it to plant a flag like no publishing my stuff after I'm dead when it's just flat out ignored? On the other hand, what a glorious piece, and how lucky we are that somebody in Chopin's life had so little regard for his wishes. Pianist Bruce Liu plays the Fantasy Impromptu in C-sharp minor in concert at Orchestra Hall in Minneapolis.

0: The Fantasy Impromptu by Frédéric Chopin, in concert at Orchestra Hall in Minneapolis, Minnesota. The soloist was Canadian pianist Bruce Liu, who can thank Chopin for a major visibility boost, the kind that launches a career. In the 2019 International Chopin Piano Competition, Bruce Liu won the Contemporary Music Prize and the First Prize. He's gone on to major label recordings and performances with the world's best orchestras. We heard Bruce Liu play the Fantasy Impromptu in C-sharp minor, music written in 1834 by Chopin, and then locked away. He did not want it published. Some speculate that Chopin thought the opening sounded a little bit too much like Beethoven's Moonlight Sonata. But after Chopin died in 1849, the executor of his estate, a guy who was supposedly a friend, ignored Chopin's wish and had the thing published. Maybe it's not so much a story of posthumous betrayal as evidence of a true friend seeing the value in something Chopin thought was a dud. What do you think? Let us know. Hit that contact button on the PT page at yourclassical.org. In a moment, good vibrations. 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
0: 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You ever hear a singer hold a long, straight tone, and then toward the end they add a little pulse, and it feels warmer somehow? That vibration, that pulse, is called vibrato. Most instrumentalists use vibrato too, and it feels so resonant, so human when it happens. Cellist Alban Gerhardt grew up not feeling comfortable with his voice, but he did bask in the warmth of his mother's coloratura soprano. Gerhardt told our friends at Your Classical NPR that he desperately wanted to make that sound.
2: Because my mother had this gorgeous vibrato, and she claimed that she had it already as a child, and I didn't. So I asked my teacher to show me, and she showed it to me, and then I went like something like completely wrong, but I managed to get some kind of vibrato out of the cello, and she said I ran around the house screaming, "I can do vibrato, I can do vibrato." So in a way, I kind of found my voice with playing the cello, and until today, vibrato has been an obsession.
0: Gerhardt's vibrato explorations have obviously come a long way since that early lesson. His resonant voice is on full display in this performance we're about to hear. Alban Gerhardt is the solo cellist, with Deliana Lazarova leading the Spanish Radio and TV Symphony Orchestra. This is the Cello Concerto by Mieczysław Weinberg.

0: From a concert at Teatro Monumental in Madrid, that was the Cello Concerto by Mieczysław Weinberg. Cellist Alban Gerhardt was the featured soloist alongside the Spanish Radio and TV Symphony Orchestra, conducted by Deliana Lazarova. Alban Gerhardt has spent his whole life as a musician, enjoys a busy concert career all around the world. For him, though, music hasn't just been a job. It's been a journey of introspection and self-discovery.
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3: I'm Deborah Lou Harder for The Met. Tune in for a dazzling performance from last fall, Donizetti's La Fille du Régiment. Erin Morley stars as Marie, the girl raised by a regiment of soldiers, opposite Lawrence Brownlee as the love-struck Tonio. They're joined by Susan Graham and Peter Kallmann, conducted by Giacomo Sagrapanti. The Daughter of the Regiment, Saturday on the Robert K. Johnson Foundation Metropolitan Opera International Radio Network.
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6: Welcome to Davies Symphony Hall for another broadcast concert by the San Francisco Symphony. I'm Rick Malone, and tonight guest conductor Kazuki Yamada leads the symphony, symphony chorus, and soloists in what may be the most popular requiem ever written. You'll also hear the U.S. premiere of a musical response to the COVID pandemic, and pianist Alain Grimaud joins the orchestra for Maurice Ravel's contribution to the Jazz Age. Composer Dai Fujikura was born in Japan, but has been based in London since his teens. His music spans media, crosses genre lines, and sometimes features electronics, Japanese instruments, and European period instruments in the creation of what he calls musical utopias, which have been described as a fantastical, playful, and childlike striving for a world which is within the grasp of our sensory imagination, but outside the realms of the phenomenal world. End quote. Entwine was commissioned by the West German Radio Symphony Orchestra of Cologne during the early months of the COVID-19 pandemic and had its world premiere there by that ensemble in June of 2021. Fujikura says, quote, "I was asked to write a 5-minute orchestral work expressing the current world situation. I began to see that the topic of this orchestral work should be about touch, the physical touch we can no longer take for granted, and how we can feel socially awkward now just by stepping out of the door and having to make sure we are standing far enough away from the other people in the street. I wanted to create an orchestral work where musical materials pass through from one instrument to another, like one hand to another, sharing, gathering, even ending up by being a crowd. Something we have all missed since the beginning of 2020, and something we now realize is what all humans need to live to the next day. End quote. You'll hear themes, gestures, and sounds all passing, sliding, and dovetailing between players and sections, leading to a huge chorale that then recedes into an ether of quietly twinkling harmonics. Kazuki Yamada is music director of the City of Birmingham Symphony and also artistic and music director of the Monte Carlo Philharmonic. He's making his San Francisco Symphony debut with these performances, and now here he is joining the orchestra to open this concert with the U.S. premiere of Entwine by Dai Fujikura.